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Good morning. 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

0: OG, let's get to you, man. Come on, just smile one time for me. There we go.
1: Yeah.
0: Hey, give us that meme, OG. Give us that meme. That's what I'm talking about. You know what
1: you Oh, he's looking at you. Oh, you're getting that look now.
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3: Courtesy of ABC, Good Morning America yesterday. OG Anunoby looking like he was Snoop on April 20th, just on another planet. And that's what you do this time of year when you win a title, and everybody's cool with it. The World Cup is going on as well. We've got France, Senegal, Iraq, Norway, Argentina, Algeria, Austria, Jordan, all being played. 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I love this time of year when you've got Stanley Cup champs and NBA champs running around doing crazy things like Ovechkin swimming in a fountain like a toddler a couple years ago after the Caps won the cup. Like way back in the day when the Stanley Cup ended up at the bottom of Mario Lemieux's swimming pool after they won the cup in the early 90s. Like, you know, this is the time of year where we allow the champs to do whatever they want, and I'm totally fine with it. To the victors go the spoils. Enjoy yourselves, guys. Enjoy your time and the parades later this week in both New York and Raleigh. Coming up next, what is Brendan Sorsby worth? We'll go around the room and talk about how this could play out in the supplemental draft. It's Westwood One Sports.
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1: Our three favorite moments of the day coming up in just a moment. 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It is Westwood One Sports. Black and Abdallah up in just a few moments. There is a lot going on. I know you think it's summertime and there's not a lot going on, but there's a lot of baseball, both of the major league variety. There's College World Series, which I'll get to in just a second. And yes, we've got the end of the NBA and NHL seasons, but their off seasons are literally right around the corner. Like the NBA draft is a week from now. The NHL draft, 10 days from now. Free agency in both leagues, right around the corner after that. We got the U.S. Open this weekend. If you missed anything that we talked about, by the way, both in turning the page in the NHL and NBA or getting ready for the U.S. Open, Dennis Bernstein, Brian Geltzeiler, Jason Sobel, all on today's show. All of our Brendan Sorsby discussion as well, where he could end up, what makes sense, what doesn't make sense. Inside that Odyssey app, you can always rewind on Westwood One Sports. Of course, the Westwood One Sports app with you wherever you're going, whatever you're doing, live across North America. We're on Sirius XM channel 375 as well. Four footy matches today. Four, if you count the one that starts at midnight Eastern, 9 Pacific. So if you're looking to get in on the fun, starting as soon as 3 hours from now, when it's France against Senegal, use today's No Sweat Goal Scorer token on a qualifying anytime first or last goal scorer wager during the World's Game, and you'll get bonus bets if you don't win. 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Like Argentina plays tonight, 9 Eastern, 6 Pacific. They're playing Algeria. I mean, are we not going to bet Lionel Messi to score an anytime goal? He's minus 115. Come on. I personally will be dropping that one in the bucket a little bit later. Also, I do have an eye towards the College World Series. I've mentioned this before because while I am a Penn State guy, West Virginia University is right down the road for me, like literally an hour and 15 minutes door to door from my house to West Virginia University. So I do like to see the Mountaineers do well. Also, they've got an elimination game today against Troy, a rematch of their first game earlier in the week out in Omaha. Heavy favorites, minus 235 at BetMGM, but I'm on West by God, Virginia. Country roads, baby. Also, the nightcap, the second elimination game in Omaha today in the College World Series, just light up the scoreboard. Douse it in kerosene early on and then just flick a match and watch the scoreboard burn, because Texas and Georgia, maybe the two best offensive teams in this tournament, left in this tournament. The total is posted at 14.5. Okay, let's go over. Let's do it. Parlay both of those. You could get plus 185 WVU money line and over on Texas, Georgia. Again, just what I'm doing. You can choose to tail. You can choose to fade. Do whatever you wish. It's all waiting for you inside the BetMGM app. Let's wrap up the show. Give you our three favorite moments of the day with our three stars.
2: Three. There's clearly one GM that has the most pressure on him with anybody. His name is Stan Bowman. He works at Edmonton. He's hiring a coach that the first move you have to make to hire the coach is put him under investigation. You hear that clock? You hear that ticking, Chris? Yeah. That's Connor McDavid's contract. He's up in 2 years.
1: 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It's a great point. You need to win a cup in the next year or two, or else you don't know what it's going to look like. And you bring in Mike Babcock. Yeah, he got results years ago. But is that the guy that you're going to count on to get the best out of Connor McDavid and the Edmonton Oilers? We'll see how that turns out up north of the border. Our second star of the day.
3: Two. Won three times on the PGA Tour this year, the only three-time winner. He was runner-up last week in Canada. He's won a U.S. Open in the past, just 4 years ago at Brookline. Does it guarantee that Matt Fitzpatrick is going to win or even contend for this title? Of course not. That said, he kind of ticks all the boxes that we're looking for.
1: Matt Fitzpatrick to win the U.S. Open at Shinnecock this weekend? Jason Sobel of BetMGM.com, CBS Sports HQ, and SiriusXM PGA Tour Radio earlier in the show, making a case for the guy who's won more than anybody else on the tour this year and saying, yeah, why not Matt Fitzpatrick? I can't wait to see how the course plays as much as anything else. Finally, our number one star of the day.
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3: The Celtics are much more viable in this than I think anyone wants to let on. Just because here's the thing for Milwaukee, they'll get some Celtics picks, but they know that they can flip Jaylen Brown in a Giannis deal and get a whole lot of what they want out on the open market.
1: Brian Geltzeiler of SiriusXM NBA Radio earlier talking about the dynamics of a Giannis Antetokounmpo to Boston deal, sending Jaylen Brown back to Milwaukee, and then what the Bucks do to flip Jaylen Brown if they look for a third team. And at that point, you start to look around and ask yourself, okay, where does Jaylen Brown land? And how much sense does this make for Boston? Is bailing on Jaylen Brown in favor of bringing in Giannis Antetokounmpo, is that the right move? I'll be honest, I look at it and ask myself, knowing, look, Jason Tatum, when he's on, one of the handful of the best players in the NBA. That's indisputable. But when he's not on, and if the injury concerns become regular, I don't know. I just don't know if I'd be willing to put all my eggs in the Jason Tatum basket. I know if you're being asked to break up the duo of Tatum and Brown in order to get Giannis, most teams are going to give up Brown. I don't know if I'd be so quick to pull that trigger. I don't know if it would be worth it to me if I were the Boston Celtics and Brad Stevens to make that move. I'd have to think long and hard about making that move for Giannis Antetokounmpo. But fascinating what the ripple effect could be based on who that third team could be. Great stuff. If you missed any of it, that's why you got the podcast. Search You Better You Bet wherever you get your podcasts. Nick is back tomorrow. I'll be back in for him later in the week. Thanks to all the boys in the crew for keeping us on the rails today. 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

0: 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Here's Chris Black and Adam Abdallah.
1: The NBA draft is next Tuesday night. And Darren Peterson yesterday, it was reported from ESPN, has visited with the Washington Wizards. He hopes to be the number one pick in the NBA draft, and he does not plan to grant another team a meeting before the NBA draft. That's from Shams Charania and Jeremy Wu of ESPN reporting that. So teams in the lottery, and the report also from ESPN is saying that teams in the lottery have taken note of Peterson's decision to give access only to Washington, which you could read that in a couple of different ways, right? You could read that as he's been assured by the Wizards that they are taking him number one overall. That's one way to look at it, right? Like, the player already knows he's going first overall. Mm-hmm. So why meet and talk to other teams if you know you're going first overall? That happens in drafts, both in the NBA and the NFL, if that's the case. You know, A.J. DeBonsa from BYU has visited both Washington and Utah. Utah owns the second pick in the draft. So he's talked to both parties. I would expect DeBonsa and Peterson to be the 1-2 picks. I know over the weekend there was a report out there that Cam Boozer is rising on draft boards, and maybe Cam Boozer could be in play at number one for the Wizards. Oof. It's all possible. So you have three names there that have kind of been positioning, but the only information that we know at this moment is that DeBonsa has met with the Wizards and the Jazz, and Peterson has only met with the Wizards and will not grant a meeting with anyone else in the league. Is this a good strategy from Darren Peterson?
2: I don't think so. I just think you should meet with at least the top four. I think you should put yourself out there, and after the season that Darren Peterson had, where he was in and out of the lineup, he was monitoring his own minutes. He said it because it was because he was dehydrated, because he was taking too much creatine while he was at Kansas. Whatever the case may be, there's always been a question of what's going on with Darren Peterson.
1: Yeah.
2: And should A.J. DeBonsa or Cam Boozer be the number one pick? Now, it's also reported from Shams that the Utah Jazz don't care that he's not meeting with them, that they'll take him second if he's available and DeBonsa goes first, that doesn't matter to them.
1: Yeah.
2: And I would imagine he's a big enough talent that third or fourth, whatever, doesn't matter, right? So, that being said, I would just, like, it's a meeting. This isn't, you know, you're not signing the papers. I just don't understand where these guys are coming from, where they're refusing. We're 7 days away from the draft, where you can't fly into Chicago and meet with the Bulls, where you can't go to Utah and meet with the Jazz, or they could come to you, or you guys meet in the middle, so whatever it is. Like, meet with the teams. Why is, I don't understand why, because it's a bad story. It's not even a story if you meet with the teams. It's a negative story if you don't meet with the teams.
1: I think it could be. It's not necessarily true at this moment that that's the case. It could be a negative story, right? If he falls. Like, if Washington doesn't take him, okay, and the teams that are in the top five have concerns about perhaps the character, the attitude, the effort, whatever you want to point to that took place in this past season at Kansas, if he doesn't meet with those teams and they say, yeah, we're good, we don't need that headache, he didn't want to meet with us before the draft, we're not selecting him, and he could fall. I don't think that that's likely. I'm guessing he will be number one or two selected next Tuesday night. But I do think, like, the other item to this is, it is possible Washington has told him they're taking him first overall.
2: They could.
1: It is possible.
2: They could.
1: Teams have done that in the past.
2: They could have.
1: That has happened before, where a team tells a player, we are taking you, don't worry, we've got it, this is what we're planning on doing. Being assured to the agent, to the player, that that's the case. It has happened in the NBA previously. The one thing that I would add to the Darren Peterson conversation is on the show back in March, we had Jordan Cornette from NBC Sports on the show. Jordan does a great job covering college basketball, also covering the NBA. And we were talking about Darren Peterson at that time, back March 18th, about the tournament and like the stuff around Darren Peterson. Take a listen to Cornette talking about the narrative around Peterson back from March 18th.
3: I think that there's been a poor job done by both camps, Kansas and Darren, in controlling the narrative, because it's spread like wildfire and people have carved narratives that he's a bad kid, that he's a me kid, that he doesn't love the game. And I'm telling you, all those are false. If he didn't love the game, he would have folded and said, I'm not playing for Kansas. He would have quit a long time ago this season. This kid has a pure love for the game. He's committed to it. He's a good kid, not at the core, just everywhere. There's no excuse to be made. He's a genuinely good, kind-hearted kid that cares about his teammates. And in that locker room, they love him.
1: So that was Jordan Cornette back on March 18th on Black and Abdallah before the NCAA tournament talking about the draft prospect, Darren Peterson. And, like, that's why, like, it is possible that he is hurting himself by not meeting with other teams. It is also equally possible that he has been told that he is going number one from the Washington Wizards.
2: It could be, but, you know, Devonta is also under the impression that he's going to be the number one pick, too.
1: Quite honestly, I think Devonta is the better player.
2: Well, the odds, and I know this isn't, we've seen it through the NFL draft and any other drafts. Right now on DraftKings, Devonta is minus 400 to be the number one pick.
1: Do you have by chance who number two would be? Is it Boozer or is it Peterson?
2: Peterson is minus 150 to be the number two pick. Boozer's plus 230.
1: And then Caleb Wilson at four?
2: Number three is Cam Boozer, and then number four would be Caleb Wilson. Yeah.
1: Next Tuesday night, we'll have the NBA draft. Peterson only meeting with Washington. It's Black and Abdallah here on Westwood One Sports and the Westwood One Sports app. Brendan Sorsby heading to the NFL. We'll update that story coming up next.
0: This is Westwood One Sports.
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0: If you missed any portion of today's show, check out the podcast on Apple and Spotify. 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Thank you to Raj and Roy for producing today's show. Up next here on Westwood One Sports, Jim Rome coming up in 13 minutes right here on Westwood One Sports. So Kirk Cousins is with the Raiders, and he is set to be the starting quarterback. The Raiders have said that he is the starting quarterback, even though the Raiders used the number one pick overall on Fernando Mendoza. I think that's crazy. You draft a quarterback first overall, he should be starting.
1: Mm-hmm.
0: That's the way it should go. It also creates this situation where you want Cousins to mentor Mendoza. Now, from everything we've seen, and last week, the first couple days of mandatory minicamp with the Raiders, like the reviews are great on Mendoza and Cousins. They're getting along. Everything in the room is great. They're both awkward as hell, so they kind of work for each other. It kind of all works. The question is, will Kirk Cousins be a good mentor to Fernando Mendoza as the season goes along? Because I think that you and I both see it the same way. At some point, earlier than later, the Raiders will struggle, the offense will struggle, Cousins will struggle, and there will be a push to start the rookie quarterback. And how will Kirk Cousins handle that when that time comes?
1: Yeah, I think we've seen from the last year or so with Kirk Cousins, like, he's decent. He's not horrible, but you want your development to start.
0: He's with, washed.
1: No.
0: He can't play anymore.
1: Like, he's not horrible. Like I was saying, he's not horrible. But if you're, he's not like,
0: name a replacement quarterback that is horrible.
1: That's what I'm saying. Like, he's not. He is replacement level. So if you're going to get about the same thing that you're going to get from him, that you're going to get from Fernando Mendoza, you might as well just start Fernando Mendoza and see what you're going to get from him and start that development right now and get him going right now, because he's not going to do any worse than Kirk Cousins is out there. And you're not winning. You don't, like, look, they're going to say they're going to try to win the division and all that, but they're not going to. So you might as well just start this development and in-game action of Fernando Mendoza right off the bat.
0: You know, it's a young quarterback room. Aiden O'Connell is there for the Raiders at the moment. He'd be the third string quarterback, Fernando Mendoza being the second stringer, and then Kirk Cousins being the guy as the starter for the Las Vegas Raiders. This is what Kirk Cousins had to say about being the mentor for Mendoza and O'Connell.
2: Well, they're great people. They're fun to work with. We have fun in the meetings. You know, I have good dialogue. They're great, like, football minds, great studiers. So, you know, they can push me. I think to say I'm mentoring them is a bit of a reach, probably more of a narrative than it is the truth, in the sense that they're pretty good players and pretty experienced. And I'm learning a lot from them too, and asking questions of them. And so it's always been a working force together in the quarterback room. And that's what it is. Nobody's, you know, leading more than someone else. I think we're all just kind of a working force together, helping each other, giving feedback, giving perspective, giving another set of eyes. And I've always felt I prepare my best during the season when we can all kind of be together in that room in the evening, going over things together, rather than working in our own silos. I think when we can kind of all be giving feedback on each other, that's when you can, I think, the best ideas come out.
0: You know what this kind of feels like to me is when we heard from JJ McCarthy and Kyler Murray a couple weeks ago, where Kyler's perception of it is different than JJ's, because mm-hmm. JJ is the one that wants the spot, and Kyler feels like he's going to be the starting quarterback. Kirk Cousins today says what he just said. He's the starter. It's collaborative. We're all working together.
1: Mm-hmm.
0: The moment that shifts in the room, because, like, right now in the offseason, it doesn't matter. Nothing. There's no game tomorrow.
1: Yeah.
0: There's no depth chart for tomorrow. Like, it's all offseason stuff. They're all working together, new coaching staff, so they're implementing a new offensive system. Like, today, what Kirk Cousins says is great. But how is that, like, what's the room going to be when you're not the guy leading the room? When it's flipped, because 5 weeks into the season, the Raiders are 0-5, and the offense hasn't improved, and the calls to start the quarterback, who you just picked number one overall, comes.
1: I don't know. I think it's Kirk Cousins. I think it's going to be about the same. I think he knows
0: what
1: he
0: is
1: in his career
0: at this point. But I'm saying it's a different perspective when you are then put into the second chair, and then when you're trying to sell. Well, it's all collaborative. Well, yeah, it is until you get to game day and you're not allowed to play.
1: But I think that he knows where he is in his career. I think he's self-aware, and I think that when that time comes, week 5, 6, 7, whenever it is. He knows what he is. And he's not naive. They picked Fernando Mendoza first overall. This isn't like Drew Aller that was selected deep in the draft. This guy was picked first overall. There was no secret about it for months that this guy was going to go first overall.
0: Yeah.
1: When he signed the deal, like when he went to the Raiders, this guy was going to go first overall.
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1: I always have zoo news, Chris.
0: Ah, zoo news.
3: Well, hello, Mr. Lion. Here's the latest edition of the zoo news.
0: What do you have over there?
1: Let's go up to Marshfield, Wisconsin, where a skunk named Violet has escaped from her habitat at the Wildwood Zoo, and staff and community are working to find her. Violet, a striped skunk, has lived at the zoo for the past 2 years. The Wildwood Zoo staff believe flash flooding recently has damaged part of the exhibit's foundation, creating an opening for her to escape. The enclosure has safely housed mountain lions, skunks, porcupines over the years. Striped skunk mating season has just begun, which may have influenced Violet's behavior. Though officials cannot say for certain. Violet is not considered to be dangerous as she has been de-scented and was raised in human care for her entire life and is up to date on her rabies shots.
0: Oh, good.
1: While she is unlikely to approach people, she may not flee immediately. If encountered, zoo officials are asking the public not to approach or handle her. So if you are in the Marshfield, Wisconsin area, do not approach Violet and contact the zoo, because we know the animals of the zoo. We report on the news. They want to be, but you got to let them out. They don't like to be there. They want to be let out. Yeah.
4: Let us out. Let us out. Let us out. Let us out. The zoo is overloaded.
1: And that, Chris, is what's new at the zoo.
4: That's what is new at the zoo.
0: So Violet wanted a night out.
1: Maybe. Or a couple nights out, it sounds like.
0: She's out on the town.
1: Out on the prowl.
0: Searching. But she's, what'd you say? She's de-scented?
1: She's been de-scented.
0: What does that mean?
1: It means she can't spray the stuff at you.
0: Oh, all right.
1: She's a skunk.
0: Okay, so we're all good.
1: She's been lepewed.
0: Yes.
1: She's been de-pewed, actually.
0: Easy there. Jim Rome and the Jim Rome Show is coming up next.
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0: When the game goes live, the conversation turns up. 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
1: With two of the best, Gabe Ramirez, Brad Evans, hanging out with you, BetMGM Tonight. And I said it in the beginning of the show. Don't know if I said it out loud, but I said, bet the over on Norway and Iraq. It was sitting at 2.5. Once the game, this is the thing about soccer, Brad. Like, if you, like, the over-under was sitting at 2.5, and it was -160 at the time. And then, but once the game starts, and a couple minutes tick off the clock, then the numbers start to change in your favor. So I ended up getting it at -120. And, you know, you guys know what I was doing. And then I laid a little sprinkle at +135. The score is already 2-1 in the 40th minute.
2: Oh,
1: it already hit, ladies and gentlemen. You love first half hits. You love first half hits. Give me the money now. I don't want to sweat it. I want a nice, boring night. I want to put my head on my pillow and I want to go to sleep. So I'm feeling good right now, leading into the streaking thing, Brad. I'm ready.
2: Amen, and congratulations on your big win. But I know you. You're going to double down. You're going to get some more live action. So we might as well get some additional action on the diamond. But kudos to you, man. You absolutely nailed it with that over in the World Cup.
1: Can't wait for you guys to get some more bets from that. But that's right. It is time to go MLB streaking. Looking to take your MLB action to the next level this season. Boosted odds are here to crank up every pitch, every swing, and every home run. 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If your bet hits, you're cashing out with an even bigger payout. And now you get an opportunity to cash out some more as we give you our best bets on who is going to get a hit today. So this is my first time doing this. I wasn't here yesterday. I didn't get a chance. So do I toss it to someone? Is it you guys just saying it? Do I read everybody's answer? I'm so excited about
2: Gabe,
1: this. So I'm ready to make an 8-person parlay.
2: This is what you got to do. First thing you got to do is say the magic words, let's go streaking. That will toss the sounder, and then we take off, and you can dictate who's batting leadoff.
1: I cannot wait for this, and I have been waiting. So let's go streaking!
3: We won a game yesterday. We win one today, that's two in a row. We win one tomorrow, that's called a winning streak. It has happened before.
4: We're going streaking!
1: I love it. And I think I want you to go first, Brad. I want to get the expert up here at the top of the list going first.
2: All right, man, I'm running a 9-game history right now, breathing down potentially Monty's neck, who is the all-time streak record holder with 14. I'm going to go with Juan Soto of the New York Mets on the road in the Great American Bandbox, taking on the Cincinnati Reds. Hopefully Soto's not going to draw four walks. No, my luck, he probably will. He's gotten a hit in 5 of his last 6 games. He's batting a robust 409 in his last 7 games, and he's 4-for-10 lifetime. And it's a hurler he's going to be facing for Cincinnati and Brady Singer. Singer this season has given up a .346 batting average to left-handed hitters. He's got a 5.21 ERA in his last 4 games. That is no bueno. And also, you look at Singer, he's allowed a 42.5% hard hit rate. So I'm going streaking, hopefully, to 10, Gabe, with Juan Soto of the Metropolitans.
1: Still 4 games shy of Monty if you were to go ahead and do that, but a heck of a run. And I love the I'm all about theory. So I love good reasoning behind why that is to be the case. All right. Speaking of Monty, go ahead, brother. Take it away. Who you got streaking today?
5: Let's do it. I am going with Nick Kurtz in Sacramento for the A's. The highest rated hitter on my board tonight on batters-box.com with an elite matchup against Mitch Keller. One of just 2 hitters on the night that has an elite rating in all 3 categories I look at, WOBA, ISO, and hard contact rate. 5-star pitch mix rating for Kurtz against right-handed pitchers, hitting well against 88% of Keller's pitch usage. And 3 trends I like. Try and keep up with me here. 92 games with an elite rating for Kurtz. getting a hit 72% of the time. Keller has faced 61 elite rated hitters with 67% getting a hit. So love both of those. And then a very small sample size here for this last one. The highest rated hitter on the board has gone over 1.5 total bases and 2.5 hits, runs, RBIs in 4 straight days. So if Kurtz can make it 5, he'll definitely be getting a hit.
1: Oh, I like it. I love deep dives on statistics, right, Brad?
2: Yeah, me too, man. That's my jam all day, all night long.
1: All right, Brandon, what you got for me?
6: Yes, sir. We are going to go with Michael Harris II of the Atlanta Braves. Why? Because he's got a .340 lifetime average against Adrian Hauser, and he's also the Braves' leading hitter. The guy is on fire this season. No reason to not go against him tonight. So I'm going to go with Michael Harris II.
1: Simple as that. I love guys that have big batting averages. Obviously, they feel like they have the mental advantage over their pitchers, and that could be the case tonight. All right, I am going with Ketel Marte. Going up against the Angels tonight, they got Reed Demers on the mound. He's a lefty, but Marte is a switch hitter. I think he's been strongest against left-handed hitting. And I just in this moment, I try to look at big teams that need a big moment from their guys, especially when they're playing well. Ketel Marte. That one for me. All right, Brad, I got to ask you, we got 4 on the list right now. Of the 4 outside of yours, or the 3 outside of yours, which one do you like the best?
2: Nick Kurtz, how could you hate it? Guy very much in the MVP conversation. We're going to have more on that a little bit later on in the program. The guy is white, stinking hot, and he's in a bandbox there in the sack. So he's got a smack in the sack tonight. Get the matchup against the Pittsburgh Pirates. So Nick Kurtz, definitely my favorite of the bunch. Plug and exceed 2+ in HRR. That's his plus runs plus RBI. By the way, Gabe, Soto, Harris, Kurtz, Marte, you parlay all those together and our friends at BetMGM. Oh, cool. Plus 240. And as I always say, fade or follow, that is up to you.
1: Scare money don't make no money. I know about that. And that's 4 people to get a base hit at only plus 240. That's scary to me. But you know what? I feel like we all made a great case for it. So I expect it to happen. And hopefully you guys do too. All right, on the other side, we continue to talk about some baseball, specifically the tight NL wild card race, who are going to be the ones to grab the last few spots. We'll also talk about the rest of Major League Baseball and catch you up to speed on what's happening at the World Cup. We will do it all on the other side. I am Gabe Ramirez. He is Brad Evans. And this is BetMGM Tonight on Westwood One Sports.
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